61. Taking a look at your weekend on Saturday, mostly sunny with the high near 85, partly cloudy on Saturday night with the low around 63, a chance of rain and thunderstorms on Sunday. Thanks for listening to your weather source for Southwest Virginia, WLRV.

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1: Here's your WLRV weather forecast for Southwest Virginia. I'm Eli, the weather guy. Overnight, clear with a low around 53. On Thursday, sunny with a high near 83. Mostly clear on Thursday night with a low around 57. On Friday, sunny with a high near 86. Partly cloudy on Friday night with a low around 61. Taking a look at your weekend on Saturday, mostly sunny with a high near 85. Partly cloudy on Saturday night with a low around 63. A chance of rain and thunderstorms on Sunday. Thanks for listening to your weather source for Southwest Virginia, WLRV.

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1: Here's your WLRV weather forecast for Southwest Virginia. I'm Eli, the weather guy. Overnight, clear with a low around 53. On Thursday, sunny with a high near 83. Mostly clear on Thursday night with a low around 57. On Friday, sunny with a high near 86. Partly cloudy on Friday night with a low around 61. Taking a look at your weekend on Saturday, mostly sunny with a high near 85. Partly cloudy on Saturday night with a low around 63. A chance of rain and thunderstorms on Sunday. Thanks for listening to your weather source for Southwest Virginia, WLRV.

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1: Here's your WLRV weather forecast for Southwest Virginia. I'm Eli, the weather guy. Overnight, clear with a low around 53. On Thursday, sunny with a high near 83. Mostly clear on Thursday night with a low around 57. On Friday, sunny with a high near 86. Partly cloudy on Friday night with a low around 61. Taking a look at your weekend on Saturday, mostly sunny with a high near 85. Partly cloudy on Saturday night with a low around 63. A chance of rain and thunderstorms on Sunday. 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

two little lines I heard one day, traveling along life's busy way, bringing conviction to my heart, and from my mind would not

apart. Only one life, 'twill soon be past. Only what's done for Christ will last. Only one life, yes, only one. Soon will its fleeting hours be done. Then in that day my Lord to meet and stand before his judgment seat. Only one life, the still small voice, gently pleads for a better choice, bidding my selfish aims to leave and to God's holy will to cleave. Only one life, a few brief years, each with its burdens, hopes, and tears, each with its days I must fulfill, living for self or in his will. When this bright world would tempt me sore, when Satan would a victory score, when self would seek to have its way, then help me, Lord, with joy to say, only one life, 'twill soon be past. Only what's done for Christ will last. Give me, Father, a purpose deep, in joy or sorrow, thy word to keep, faithful and true, whate'er the strife, pleasing thee in my daily life. Oh, let my love with fervor burn, and from the world now let me turn, living for thee and thee alone, bringing thee pleasure on thy throne. Only one life, yes, only one. Now let me say, thy will be done. And when at last I hear the call, I know I'll say, 'twas worth it all.

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1: Here's your WLRV weather forecast for Southwest Virginia. I'm Eli, the weather guy. Overnight, clear with a low around 53. On Thursday, sunny with a high near 83. Mostly clear on Thursday night with a low around 57. On Friday, sunny with a high near 86. Partly cloudy on Friday night with a low around 61. Taking a look at your weekend on Saturday, mostly sunny with a high near 85. Partly cloudy on Saturday night with a low around 63. A chance of rain and thunderstorms on Sunday. Thanks for listening to your weather source for Southwest Virginia, WLRV.

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1: Here's your WLRV weather forecast for Southwest Virginia. I'm Eli, the weather guy. Overnight, clear with a low around 53. On Thursday, sunny with a high near 83. Mostly clear on Thursday night with a low around 57. On Friday, sunny with a high near 86. Partly cloudy on Friday night with a low around 61. Taking a look at your weekend on Saturday, mostly sunny with a high near 85. Partly cloudy on Saturday night with a low around 63. A chance of rain and thunderstorms on Sunday. Thanks for listening to your weather source for Southwest Virginia, WLRV.

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LRV weather forecast for Southwest Virginia. I'm Eli, the weather guy. Overnight, clear with the low around 53. On Thursday, sunny with a high near 83. Mostly clear on Thursday night with a low around 57. On Friday, sunny with a high near 86. Partly cloudy on Friday night with the low around 61. Taking a look at your weekend on Saturday, mostly sunny with a high near 85. Partly cloudy on Saturday night with the low around 63. A chance of rain and thunderstorms on Sunday. Thanks for listening to your weather source for Southwest Virginia, WLRV.

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1: Here's your WLRV weather forecast for Southwest Virginia. I'm Eli, the weather guy. Overnight, clear with a low around 53. On Thursday, sunny with a high near 83. Mostly clear on Thursday night with a low around 57. On Friday, sunny with a high near 86. Partly cloudy on Friday night with a low around 61. Taking a look at your weekend on Saturday, mostly sunny with a high near 85. Partly cloudy on Saturday night with a low around 63. A chance of rain and thunderstorms on Sunday. Thanks for listening to your weather source for Southwest Virginia, WLRV.

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1: Here's your WLRV weather forecast for Southwest Virginia. I'm Mark Winston. Sunny today with a high near 83. For tonight, mostly clear with low around 58. Tomorrow, mostly sunny with a high near 85. Tomorrow night, partly cloudy with low around 61. On Saturday, mostly sunny with a high near 85. Saturday night, partly cloudy with low around 63. And on Sunday, a 40% chance of showers and thunderstorms, mainly after 2, partly sunny with a high near 84. Thanks for listening to your weather source for Southwest Virginia, WLRV.

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1: Here's your WLRV weather forecast for Southwest Virginia. I'm Mark Winston. Sunny today with a high near 83. For tonight, mostly clear with low around 58. Tomorrow, mostly sunny with a high near 85. Tomorrow night, partly cloudy with low around 61. On Saturday, mostly sunny with a high near 85. Saturday night, partly cloudy with low around 63. And on Sunday, a 40% chance of showers and thunderstorms, mainly after 2, partly sunny with a high near 84. Thanks for listening to your weather source for Southwest Virginia, WLRV.

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1: Here's your WLRV weather forecast for Southwest Virginia. I'm Mark Winston. Sunny today with a high near 83. For tonight, mostly clear with low around 58. Tomorrow, mostly sunny with a high near 85. Tomorrow night, partly cloudy with low around 61. On Saturday, mostly sunny with a high near 85. Saturday night, partly cloudy with low around 63. And on Sunday, a 40% chance of showers and thunderstorms, mainly after 2, partly sunny with a high near 84. Thanks for listening to your weather source for Southwest Virginia, WLRV.

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1: Here's your WLRV weather forecast for Southwest Virginia. I'm Mark Winston. Sunny today with a high near 83. For tonight, mostly clear with low around 58. Tomorrow, mostly sunny with a high near 85. Tomorrow night, partly cloudy with low around 61. On Saturday, mostly sunny with a high near 85. Saturday night, partly cloudy with low around 63. And on Sunday, a 40% chance of showers and thunderstorms, mainly after 2, partly sunny with a high near 84. 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
2: Welcome to Because of Calvary, ministry of the Calvary Baptist Church in Portsmouth, Ohio, on the web at becauseofcalvary.com. This is Pastor Ryan Brown. In Ephesians chapter 5, the Bible begins in verse number 1 and declares our true purpose in life. The Bible says, "Be ye therefore followers of God as dear children." But knowing that we're going to follow God, he said there are a few things that you're going to have to avoid if you're going to be a follower of God. The Bible says in verse 3, "But fornication, all uncleanness, covetousness, let it not once be named among you as becometh saints. Neither filthiness, nor foolish talking, nor jesting, which are not convenient, but rather giving thanks." He tells us that the Christian life is not a life that is lived however we see fit. There are still guidelines that God gives us that we must avoid to be a follower of God. Be careful to allow yourself to be convinced that now that I'm saved, I can do whatever I want to do because grace will always abound. And allow your life to be governed by a desire to follow God. So until we meet again, may God bless you as you go.
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1: Here's your WLRV weather forecast for Southwest Virginia. I'm Mark Winston. Sunny today with a high near 83. For tonight, mostly clear with low around 58. Tomorrow, mostly sunny with a high near 85. Tomorrow night, partly cloudy with low around 61. On Saturday, mostly sunny with a high near 85. Saturday night, partly cloudy with low around 63. And on Sunday, a 40% chance of showers and thunderstorms, mainly after 2, partly sunny with a high near 84. 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
2: This is A Light for Your Pathway, the daily reading of a proverb. All scripture portions are from the King James Version of the Bible. And now, today's proverb. Today's light for your pathway comes from Proverbs chapter 9. Wisdom hath builded her house. She hath hewn out her 7 pillars. She hath killed her beasts. She hath mingled her wine. She hath also furnished her table. She hath sent forth her maidens. She crieth upon the highest places of the city. Whoso is simple, let him turn in hither. As for him that wanteth understanding, she saith to him, Come, eat of my bread, and drink of the wine which I have mingled. Forsake the foolish and live, and go in the way of understanding. He that reproveth a scorner getteth to himself shame, and he that rebuketh a wicked man getteth himself a blot. Reprove not a scorner, lest he hate thee. Rebuke a wise man, and he will love thee. Give instruction to a wise man, and he will be yet wiser. Teach a just man, and he will increase in learning. The fear of the Lord is the beginning of wisdom, and the knowledge of the holy is understanding. For by me thy days shall be multiplied, and the years of thy life shall be increased. If thou be wise, thou shalt be wise for thyself, but if thou scornest, thou alone shalt bear it. A foolish woman is clamorous, she is simple and knoweth nothing. For she sitteth at the door of her house, on a seat in the high places of the city, to call to passengers who go right on their ways. Whoso is simple, let him turn in hither. And as for him that wanteth understanding, she saith to him, Stolen waters are sweet, and bread eaten in secret is pleasant. But he knoweth not that the dead are there, and that her guests are in the depths of hell.
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1: Here's your WLRV weather forecast for Southwest Virginia. I'm Mark Winston. Sunny today with a high near 83. For tonight, mostly clear with low around 58. Tomorrow, mostly sunny with a high near 85. Tomorrow night, partly cloudy with low around 61. On Saturday, mostly sunny with a high near 85. Saturday night, partly cloudy with low around 63. And on Sunday, a 40% chance of showers and thunderstorms, mainly after 2, partly sunny with a high near 84. 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
2: When most people think of the Old Testament tabernacle, they picture an ancient tent, distant and unfamiliar, something that feels far removed from everyday life. But what if that sacred structure was actually designed by God to point us directly to everything we have in Jesus Christ? In this study, Fully Furnished, Finding All You Need in Christ, Scott invites us to step inside the tabernacle and discover that every detail, from the altar to the mercy seat, was a divine preview of the Savior to come. Let's join Scott now.
3: There's nothing worse than preparing a meal, or even worse, paying for a meal and not getting enough food and not being nourished, getting up from the table and still being hungry. Well, let me just tell you, when you come to the Lord and you fellowship with Him, you never leave hungry. Jesus said, "Blessed are they that hunger and thirst after righteousness, for they shall be filled." We return one final time today to the table of showbread, literally the bread before God's face. And we've learned already that the table is always set and that the bread is always fresh. And today I want to tell you that the priests are always nourished. Always. One more verse in Leviticus chapter 24. We read verses 5 through 8 that describe the bread and how it was placed on the golden table and had no leaven, but it was touched with frankincense. And so there's a certain aroma and flavor to it. But listen to verse number 9. "And it shall be Aaron's and his sons." Wait a minute, who's Aaron? He's the high priest. Who are his sons? This is the Levitical tribe. These are the priests that are serving and laboring in the holy place. "It shall be Aaron's and his sons, and they shall eat it in the holy place, for it is most holy unto him of the offerings of the Lord made by fire by a perpetual statute." So we find that the bread on the table was specifically set aside to be eaten by the priest. Only the high priest and those who were helping him were allowed access to eat of that bread. Now, you may say, "Well, what's the significance of that for us?" Well, I'm glad you ask. You see, if only priests could eat that bread, it meant that only those with access to God got to enjoy the abundance. 1 Peter chapter 2 and verse number 9, we're told in the New Testament that we as believers and followers of Jesus Christ have been made a royal priesthood, literally a kingdom of priests unto God. That's repeated in Revelation chapter 1, verse number 6. We're made kings and priests. In other words, those of us who have followed King Jesus, he has made us kings. We will rule and reign with him in eternity. Those of us who have believed on our high priest, the Lord Jesus Christ, have been made priest, given access to God to pray, to praise, to serve, to enter his presence. We have that access. And so this is why people in the world can never enjoy Jesus. This is why those who have never believed on Christ can never enjoy his presence. People who don't know the Lord, they don't enjoy Scripture. They don't enjoy prayer. They don't enjoy church and fellowship with other believers. Why don't they enjoy it? Because they're really on the outside looking in. But those of us who have entered into the grace of God and the grace of God has entered into us, we now suddenly have an appetite for different things. and we get to come to the table that is always set, and the bread that is always fresh, and as priest, we are always nourished. Could I point something very fascinating out to you that I've come to in my study of this? These priests had to eat it standing up. You say, well, how do you know that? Because there's no seats in the holy place. We're studying the pieces of furniture. There were no chairs. Why were there no chairs? There were no chairs there because they were always working. These priests were always on the move. We'll talk more about that a little later. That's the great difference in

0: what our Christ has done for us in his sacrifice. He sat down at the right hand of the throne in heaven. Why? Because, praise God, his work is done. When Jesus cried from the cross, it is finished. That sacrificial work was finished. It was done. But for us as believers, what's the application? The application is that we get to feed on the Lord, get our souls nourished. Please don't miss this. As we serve, as we wait upon the Lord, as we labor, as we walk. That's beautiful, isn't it? We talk sometimes about eating on the run, and that's why I think drive-through has become such a big deal today. But the truth of the matter is, spiritually speaking, we're always on the run. We're always moving. We're growing. We're laboring. We're serving. And aren't you glad that as you serve and as you wait upon the Lord and as you do what God has assigned you to do, God nourishes you? This is so wonderful. He gives you strength along the way. There's a great illustration of that in 1 Samuel chapter 21. You remember David and his men were on the run and they were in the battle and they ate of this bread. Now remember, it was supposed to be just for the priest and they were not priests. But Jesus said in Matthew chapter 12, verse number 4, that God permitted it. You know why? Because they were in desperate need. It was there. It was fresh. It was available. And they were not violating the spirit of the law. I love that. God said through the lips of the Lord Jesus himself that it was okay for David and his men to eat of that showbread. It was not according to the law, but it was allowed. Why? Because the bread was a picture of one greater than the law. Do you know who's greater than the law? Jesus is. Oh, dear ones, this is the sufficiency of Christ. This is the furnishing of the Lord, finding all we need in him. You see, the table of showbread is God telling us that he has made a way for us to enjoy the bread of fellowship, the bread of freshness, and the bread of fullness, literally the bread of his face. Study your Bible. Abraham had a meal with the Lord. Remember him sitting there in his tent? And in the middle of the day, two angels, and we believe a pre-incarnate appearance of Christ shows up, and he makes a meal for them, has a meal with them, and fellowships, and the Lord shares with him his heart. Moses and the elders had a meal with God at the mountain. Study that carefully. The elders all sit down and have a meal in that mountain with the Lord. When Jesus comes, the friend of sinners, what does he do? He goes to the publican's house. He has a meal with sinners. He eats with sinners, they criticize. That was the greatest compliment they could ever give him. Because indeed, the Lord sits with us and makes us to sit with him. The disciples had many meals with Christ. But famously, can you see them in that upper room, both before his death and after? They're up there. It's a sad night, the Last Supper, but boy, it's a glad day when Jesus shows up in that upper room and they have a meal together again. They had breakfast with him on the shores of Galilee. Do you remember? They got to shore and found Jesus had already cooked breakfast for them. What a beautiful picture of fellowship with our Lord Jesus Christ. Now listen to me. Soon we're all going to have a meal with Jesus. Soon we'll all be at the marriage supper of the Lamb. But now we can enjoy fellowship before his face. I have a dear friend. She most likely is listening to this broadcast today. She listens to about everything we put out. She's been a widow for many years. She's a godly woman and a woman of prayer. And she said to me some time back in correspondence, she said, "I get lonely sometimes, but I've learned in the morning that I can have breakfast with Jesus." I've thought of that so many times. She said, "I just set a place for him, and when I have breakfast, I sit there and talk to him." Oh, what a beautiful illustration of what we've been studying in the table of showbread. Seek his face, enjoy his fellowship, and you will find the fullness of all you need in Christ.
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1: Here's your WLRV weather forecast for Southwest Virginia. I'm meteorologist Jim Benal. This afternoon is going to be sunny with a high of 84, mainly clear tonight, low 58. Friday's going to be a sunny day, high 86. Sunny skies Saturday, high 86. Sunday, partly sunny with a shower, thunderstorm in spots, high 84. Monday, partly sunny with a few showers and thunderstorms. 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
2: This is the More Sure Word broadcast, a biblical preaching outreach of Pastor Brent Logan from the Sweet Springs Baptist Church in Ardmore, Alabama. We are so glad you've joined us today. And now, let's listen in from the pulpit of Pastor Logan.
3: Matthew chapter 24, he said in verse number 4, take heed that no man deceive you. And then he said this in verse 5, for many shall come in my name, saying, I am Christ, and shall deceive many. You see it? Drop down to verse 11. And many false prophets shall rise and shall deceive many. Deceive many. They deceive many, but they believe that they're speaking for God. They're not speaking for God. They believe they're saying God's words, and they're not saying God's words. They even say they're Christ. Who in the world would say they're Christ? You know, I started just jotting down maybe some of you, just in the modern day, how many people have said that they're Christ. It's astounding. Ever heard of Sung Young Moon? That goes back in the 70s. That's before most. How many of you ever heard of the Moonies? No, that guy said he was Jesus. And boy, they got a following, millions of people and money. You stay in the 70s. You know, Charles Manson said he was the Messiah. Boy, what a kingdom he built, huh? Jim Jones. That's still in the 70s. But people don't learn. He moved to the 90s. Some of you are too young to remember this. David Koresh. I remember when all of that went down and all those people that died and got killed out there in Waco, Texas. He said he was Jesus. They believed him. And then that apple white guy. I even forgot about him. That's 1997. A guy named Marshall Applewhite. He basically said, "I'm Jesus," and people started following. And he said the UFO is going to come and going to take all of our souls home. That was in 1997, and a whole bunch of people gathered together and they believed that guy, and they all committed suicide together on one day because of this comet that was passing by. He said, "Preacher, what terrible deception. I mean, normal people wouldn't believe that. Oh, really? Let me give you another more common false Christs." You remember what the Apostle Paul said? If anybody comes and preaches to you another Jesus. Let me give you another false Christ. The Mormon Christ is a false Christ. How many millions? It's almost become normalized in our day. Mormonism is not a Christian denomination. That's not Jesus. That's a false Christ. You say, how do you know? Because anybody that says Jesus and Lucifer are brothers is satanic. Anybody that says Jesus Christ was a created God and you can be just like him, that's a false Christ. But look at all the millions of people that are. Jehovah's Witnesses, they have a false Christ. The Jesus they talk about is not God in the flesh. He's a created God. I'm just saying that there's so many false Christs, and he told them this is going to continue. Maybe I shouldn't say it. I think the Pope thinks he's Christ. I mean, if you think that you can speak infallible, who else but Christ can do that? If you think you can put people in heaven and condemn them to hell, who but Jesus can do that? I think that's a false Christ. There is coming a day where the Jewish people are going to accept a false Christ, a Messiah. They're going to be deceived by the Antichrist, but that system is continuing to work. And Jesus said, I tell you what, before the end comes, it's just going to be all this deception. Secondly, Matthew chapter 24, look at verse number 6. And not only deception, what is before the end? Deception. What is before the end? Verse 6. And you shall hear of wars and rumors of wars. See that you be not troubled, for all these things must come to pass. But the end is not yet, for nation shall rise against nation and kingdom against kingdom. And there shall be famines and pestilences and earthquakes in divers places. All these are the beginning of sorrows. Terrible human tragedy. Terrible world tragedies will happen before the end comes. He says, I don't want you to be troubled. Do you see that little phrase? Be not troubled. Because what they're going to, you know, how many people thought World War I was the end of the world? How many people thought World War II was the end of the world? How many people living in Ukraine right now think it's the end of the world? And it's just another war, and it's just another rumor of war. How many people think World War III is the end of the world, whenever it comes?

0: We're all going to, no, even if the bombs start, even if the nuclear bombs stop dropping, it's not the end. You know, I'm guaranteed people living in World War II thought it was the end of the world. Jesus said, this is fascinating. Okay, you're ravaged by war. Don't be troubled. Guys, we're troubled and we're not even in war. You remember you that are old enough, remember the Vietnam days? I mean, you can't say World War II anymore, hardly. They're all dead, mostly. Remember the Vietnam days? I remember the Vietnam days. When they're coming to church and telling people their babies are dead, and the caskets and the riots. And that was a different, I don't know what would happen today if we really got in a war. People think it'd be the end of the world. And if it happened tomorrow, the word of Jesus Christ is, don't be troubled. This is not the end. How can we not be troubled in war? Because we got somebody bigger in our heart than the war is. You say, yeah, but the death. Yes, but Jesus. Yeah, but the suffering. Yes, but Jesus. Preacher, war is hell. I've read all about it. But Jesus is heaven. And if he lives in you, he didn't want you to be troubled. Let not your heart be troubled. You know what these boys are about to go through here that he's preaching to? He said, I don't want you to be troubled. The end's not yet. And not just the wars, the terrible human tragedy of war. And war is awful. But I want to tell you what, no, war is never going to stop until the end comes. The UN is a waste of time. There will be no peace on this planet until the Lord Jesus Christ puts his feet back. I don't care who's in office. I don't care how many treaties they make. They're going to continue to have the wars until the guy comes down that's going to settle it all. And that's Jesus Christ, the Son of God. And nothing's going to stop until he comes. Terrible human tragedy of war. But look verse, end of verse 7. There should be famines and pestilences and earthquakes. Guys, you know how blessed we are? I mean, if a famine hit the United States, if a pestilence, there were people during COVID. You know what COVID was? COVID was a pestilence. Probably man-made, but it was still a pestilence. A lot of people really died. It was not a fake thing. I had people tell me it was a fake thing, and then they died. It was a pestilence. There were people during COVID that thought it was the end of the world. No, it wasn't the end of the world. It may be the end of you. Maybe the end of somebody you love, but it's not the end of the world. I'm sure during the Black Plague, they thought it was the end of the world. And they're carrying people just in the streets. Pestilence. Guys, I have no idea what's coming. But you know what? It shouldn't affect my Christianity if tomorrow we have the worst pestilence or the worst famine or the earthquakes open up and the cities start falling down and somebody says, oh, it's the end of the world. Jesus said, I told you that wasn't the end. Don't be distracted. You know what the sad thing is? Most people were more concerned with COVID and how to treat it than they were concerned about whether or not they were going to heaven or hell if they were to die of COVID. That's a distraction. All those people over there, we got missionaries over there in Ukraine, and boy, they're getting saved. I thank God for getting, but I mean, there should be thousands. There should be tens of thousands of people getting saved. That war shouldn't distract you. That war should say, man, I need to get to God. I need to be saved. I need to know where I'm going if the bomb hits me tomorrow. Right, right. But not everybody's doing that. You know why? They're distracted. I guarantee all of us, if we had an earthquake in Ardmore
1: And it opened, if the earth opened up and all of our houses went down into the pit, along with most of us. The ones that were left said, it's the end of the world. And maybe we're not talking about a physical earthquake. Come here now. Maybe we're talking about an earthquake in your life. Any of you had any earthquakes in your life? It just shook you down to the very foundation of what you are. You ever had a famine in your life where you thought you had nothing and you were all alone? You ever had a pestilence in your life? Some disease, maybe not of the body, but of the heart or of the mind, that shook you to your core? And Jesus said, don't be distracted. Keep your eyes on me. Keep your heart on me. Don't let that distract you. Don't let human tragedy distract you. Thirdly, look at verse number 9. Then shall they deliver you up to be afflicted, and shall kill you, and ye shall be hated of all nations for my name's sake. And then shall many be offended, and shall betray one another, and shall hate one another. Mistreatment, persecution, betrayal, offense. Listen, you know what it is? You know what it is? It's a distraction. He told us it would be this way. Why are we shocked when people act like sinners? He said they're going to kill you. I was preaching this week. What Jesus said, it just blows me away. He says, fear not him who's able to kill the body, and after that they have no more that they can do. Well, that's a lot. I mean, if I'm dead, Jesus said, don't worry about that. Don't worry about being dead. Oh, Lord, help us, Lord. Don't worry about being dead. You worry about God. Let him have your mind and your heart. Don't worry about your mistreatment. Well, they're going to kill some of you. You're going to be hated of all men for my name's sake. And a lot are going to be offended, and you're going to get betrayed, and people are going to hate you. You know, that's true not only about the Jewish people, which it is in context, but it's also been true about people that have followed Jesus Christ in the context. Peter, James, and John were followers of Jesus Christ. You know what they got? They got it in the neck. They were hated. They were persecuted. He said, don't get distracted now. It's not about you. It's about something much bigger than you. I don't have time, but in 2 Timothy chapter 3, where we were reading, he said right over there, he says, I endured persecutions. He talks about that right there. Those last days are going to be filled with persecution, and they're going to kill Christians, and they're going to betray Christians. You say, preacher, you don't know how I've been betrayed in my life. It comes with the territory.
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this old world could be a lonesome place without a friend. We need each other every day. Together we can win. There's a little good in every man. Don't count and see his faults. And a precious deed that you might do may change his inward thoughts.

couple fellers near my old homestead, and I just wish that all the world could live the way they did. They'd swap off work and lend each other money, mules, and plows, and I've seen them many a time dividing milk from one old cow.

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1: Here's your WLRV weather forecast for Southwest Virginia. I'm meteorologist Jim Rinaldi. This afternoon is going to be sunny with a high of 84, mainly clear tonight, low 58. Friday's going to be a sunny day, high 86. Sunny skies Saturday, high 86. Sunday, partly sunny with a shower or thunderstorm in spots, high 84. Monday, partly sunny with a few showers and thunderstorms. 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
1: Here's your WLRV weather forecast for Southwest Virginia. I'm meteorologist Jim Benaldi. This afternoon is going to be sunny with a high of 84, mainly clear tonight, low 58. Friday's going to be a sunny day, high 86. Sunny skies Saturday, high 86. Sunday, partly sunny with a shower, thunderstorm in spots, high 84. Monday, partly sunny with a few showers and thunderstorms. 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
2: 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But right now, let's get right into today's message, and may the Lord bless you as you listen to the Word of God.
3: So again, we could talk about why so many churches are dying. We could talk about why so many professing Christians are quitting and getting out of church and leaving the church. But I would rather, instead of focusing on what not to do, why don't we as a church just resolve what we're going to do? Instead of worrying about what we're not going to do, let's talk about the fact that we're just going to honor God, we're going to honor this book, and we're going to trust Him. Because He's the one that builds the church. Let's just be faithful to God and His Word and let Him do the building. I just want to preach the Bible. Let's live the Bible and leave the results to Him. It's not my job to build the church. He'll build the church. In our text concerning the church, Jesus said He would build it. That's His personal work. And the gates of hell should not prevail against it. It's His powerful work. It's a personal work. It's a powerful work. How important is the church? Well, Jesus died for the church. Ephesians 5, He died for the church. Why? Ephesians 5, because He loved the church. He purchased the church, according to Acts 20. He cherishes the church, according to Ephesians 5. He prays for the church, according to Hebrews 7. And He's coming back to get the church, according to John 14. I'd say it's a pretty important deal. The church of the Lord Jesus Christ, think about it, as a member of the body of Christ, His church, you're a part of something that's 2,000 years old. You see, these businesses, been in business since 1967, been in business since 1982. Hey, we're a part of something that's been in business for over 2,000 years. And as a member of the church, its membership is innumerable. Its influence is incomparable. Its history is written in blood. The gates of hell cannot defeat it. And in a world that's fallen apart, if you're a part of the church, the future of the church is as bright as ever. The best is yet to come. You're a part of something special. The Bible teaches that the church is a body that breathes with the heart of God. It's a building that is made up of living pearls. It's a bride waiting for her soon coming groom. It's an army and Jesus is the captain. It's a hospital and He's the great physician. It's a school and He's the master teacher. It is a library of living epistles and He's the author of every book. It is a flock of sheep and He's the good shepherd. It's a building and He's the chief cornerstone. The church is crucial and vital on planet Earth. And you get to be a part of it. What a privilege. All-star teams, honor society, valedictorian, dean's list, MVP. Get to wear the Yankee pinstripes because you can play ball. Get to walk the fairways of Augusta. Get to play at Rupp Arena. Big deal. I'm a member of the Lord's church. The bride of the Lord Jesus Christ. It is crucial this morning. It is where I want to start this morning. We're just going to sort of calm this thing down in a minute. I'm going to talk to you about what it means to be the church. I'm going to talk to you about what we've got to resolve to do. But you need to understand as we get started, God's people do not need to forget, do not need to lose sight of what a privilege, what a wonderful thing it is to be a part of God's called out assembly, the church of the Lord Jesus Christ. If you're saved and born again, you ought to rejoice this morning that you have a part in God's church. And if you're not excited about being a part of the church, you need to be asking yourself, what's your problem? Y'all remember 2020 with COVID? Anybody remember? The government decided what would be essential. Anybody remember that? People were upset because church wasn't considered essential. Of all those people that were upset because church wasn't essential, I wonder how many of them will be in church tonight. Well, the church ought to be essential. Really? Is it essential to you? That's a fair question. So for a little while, just a little while this morning, I want to talk about what should be obvious. I'm going to call this the essential qualities of the essential church. The essential qualities of the essential church. Number one, the church must assemble together. The church must assemble together. You see, the very word church simply means assembly. It in particular means a called out assembly. Study the word. I'm not making this stuff up. The word church, even in Greek terms, even in generic terms, even in non-religious terms, the word church means a called out assembly. There's a lot of places in the Bible that we could look at. I've looked at them many times with you. I'm just going to read them to you. You're welcome to look at them. But listen to Acts chapter 2. Look at what the Bible says in Acts chapter 2 in verse 1. We're talking about the church as a called out assembly. And when the day of Pentecost was fully come, they were all with one accord in one place. Listen to Acts chapter 2, verse 42. The Bible says, and they continued steadfastly in the apostles' doctrine and fellowship and in breaking of bread and in prayers. In fellowship. In Acts 2, 44, and all that believed were together and had all things common. I wish you'd look at 1 Corinthians chapter 11 with me this morning. Look at 1 Corinthians chapter 11. Let me show you this one. This is one you ought to see with your own eyes. This is one you ought to think about. We're talking about the church. People nowadays think the church is a spare tire. I'll call them when I need them. I'm going to tell you what the church is in your life. It's the engine. The Bible says in 1 Corinthians 11, look at verse 18. 1 Corinthians 11, verse 18. For first of all, when ye come together in the church. Look at verse 20. Verse 20. When ye come together. Verse 33. Wherefore, my brethren, when ye come together. But then back up and look at verse 17. Now in this that I declare unto you, I praise you not that ye come together, not for the better, but for the worse.

0: You know what Paul assumes? He assumes the church will come together. And he wants them to come together for the better. But it's just assumed. Nobody has to say, so I'm a part of the church. Should I go? Listen, if you are trying to decide whether or not to attend church, there's something wrong. What's the decision? Do you decide whether, should I eat today? Stop and think about this. It means a called out assembly. That's literally what the word means. People say, well, I'm into Jesus, but not the church. Wrong. It's His church. If you're into Jesus, you're into church. You just have this fictitious Jesus that you've created to make you feel good about yourself. It's sort of like saying, I want to be a bride, but not a groom. I don't want a groom, I just want to be a bride. That really makes a lot of sense. People say, can I be a Christian without going to church? Well, I suppose you could be a football player without a team. I guess you could be a soldier without an army. I guess you could be a link, one little bitty link to a chain without the rest of the chain. I suppose you could be a conductor without a band. But I'm just not sure what good you'd be. The church doesn't assemble for the fun of it. There's a lot of reasons the church is supposed to assemble. I won't go into all of them. I will say this before I give you a list real quick. I wonder how many of you have ever studied all of the one another's in the Bible. There are a ton of one another's. You know what Christianity is about? One another. It's not about you. It's about one another. I'm going to give you a real quick list of the purpose of our assembling ourselves together. Number one, accountability. We all need it. I had a man in church one time, bless his heart, he meant well, but he was a deacon. I bet Rhonda remembers him. And if somebody missed a couple of Sundays, he'd be greeting them at the door. Brother Wes, this is Brother Jamie, this is not, I don't want this from our greeters. Where you been? And that's about the tone, too. It wasn't, oh, you okay? Where you been? Where you been? That's not what you want. But if somebody comes up to you and says, where you been? You ought to be thankful.
1: That's right.
0: I preached at Miss Peggy's funeral. There's an empty seat. And everybody knows for the last 35 years, if you looked over here and saw an empty seat, something is wrong. But when you miss, is it noticeable? We all need accountability. Every one of us. That's one of the reasons we assemble. Another reason is it strengthens your faith. It just does something for you. It's an intrinsic quality. It's sort of something you really can't explain. But I'll tell you this. Have you ever been somewhere and you didn't really know whether or not to clap? Is it appropriate? Was it good enough? You know, and it's cheap. Or maybe you didn't even know if you could cheer. Is it okay to, are we for this? Sometimes I told at the funeral, Miss Peggy would look at Brother Sam to see if it was okay for her to go like this. And when you got, you know, when you just got, if you cheer or you clap and it's only you and two more people, you're like, oh. Boy, when it's about 1,000.
1: Right?
0: And man, all of a sudden everybody's clapping. Oh, you get into it then. Woo! You realize when we are singing congregational music that when everybody is putting their heart into it, it increases our faith. It increases our excitement. You need to be a part of encouraging others. When your little boy or your little girl or your grandson or your granddaughter looks at you during a song service, God forbid they see you if you're not into it. It increases, encourages others. Increases our faith. We feel better about singing when everybody's singing. Man, I'm telling you, I look every now and then while we're singing, some of you just plumb discourage me. One of the reasons we assemble is to edify one another. I'm going to ask you a question this morning. I'm just talking about

0: church. The Bible says in Ephesians chapter 4, I'll read it to you, it's in verse 29. Let no corrupt communication proceed out of your mouth, but that which is good to the use of edifying, that it may minister grace unto the hearers. The word edify means to build up. So I want to ask you something this morning, before Sunday school and between Sunday school and church, who did you build up? I was telling someone yesterday, America's really suffering from ingratitude. I only have one thing to go on. The times that me and Rhonda spend hours and hours and hours trying to help somebody and never even get a thank you. Just never even get a thank you. Now, are we doing it for that reason? No. I feel sorry for them. It's their loss. They don't appreciate anything. I wonder how many times you let the nursery workers know how much you appreciate them. The greeters. Man, if I were to start talking about the people that's worked on that building out there for the last 2 years, the hours that some of them have spent on that building free of charge, and I wonder if you've even been complimentary. Do y'all get my drift? We're to use this thing to build each other, to edify each other, to encourage each other. Just go up to somebody and say, "Well, your kids are so well behaved." Because they won't believe you. But it'll encourage them. All of us think our kids are the worst. And some of you are right. Why do we assemble? Accountability strengthens your faith. Edify one another. It's an opportunity to serve. It's an opportunity to serve.
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1: Here's your WLRV weather forecast for Southwest Virginia. I'm Nick Rice. As we head through the rest of the afternoon, it's going to stay sunny with a high near 83. Tonight, mostly clear star-filled skies and a low around 57. On Friday, it's going to be a mostly sunny day with a high of 84. Friday night, partly cloudy, low around 60. On Saturday, mostly sunny, a high near 85. Saturday night, partly cloudy, low around 63. 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
1: Greetings in the name of the Lord Jesus Christ. My name is Scott Suttle, the pastor of Lighthouse Baptist Church in Blacksburg, South Carolina. We do thank you for listening today and invite you to stay tuned for the entire program right here on the Baptist Lighthouse radio broadcast. As we open the Bible and preach the Word of God, we pray that it'll help your heart as you listen.

Well, dear friend, it's a joy to have you listening again today to the Baptist Lighthouse radio program. Always a joy to have you listening. We are continuing our thoughts in Philippians chapter number 1, beginning in verse number 21. For to me to live is Christ, and to die is gain. But if I live in the flesh, this is the fruit of my labor, yet what I shall choose, I wot not. For I am in a strait betwixt two, having a desire to depart and to be with Christ, which is far better. Nevertheless, to abide in the flesh is more needful for you. Paul was concerned about these believers at Philippi. He was concerned about them more than he was even the state of where he was, either in heaven or on this earth. He was concerned about others. Now, verse 25, and having this confidence, I know that I shall abide and continue with you all for your furtherance and joy of faith, that your rejoicing may be more abundant in Jesus Christ for me by my coming to you again. Now, verse 27 says, only let your conversation be as it becometh the gospel of Christ, that whether I come and see you, or else be absent, I may hear of your affairs, that ye stand fast in one spirit, with one mind, striving together for the faith of the gospel. I'd like to preach today on this subject, that which is becoming of the gospel. Let's go to the Lord in prayer. Father, we love you. Thank you for the privilege to preach on the radio. We pray you'd bless the message today, help hearts as people listen. I pray that you would challenge and change, Lord, people's minds and their heart. May they have their heart in tune with your heart. Those that are saved, may you deal with them about matters in their own life. If there's someone listening that has not yet been born again, Lord, may you deal with them about their sin and their need of the Savior. And we'll thank you. In Jesus' name we pray. Amen and amen. Well, Paul mentioned in this text, to die is gain. Friend, that is only true for the child of God, for that one who is a Christian, that one who knows the Lord as their Savior. It is rather the opposite with someone that is unsaved. You do not want to die without Jesus Christ. Luke chapter 16 records the rich man and Lazarus, and that rich man, when he died, the Bible says, in hell he lift up his eyes, being in torments. Friend, today may I persuade you in your heart and mind to trust Jesus Christ as your Savior. You need Jesus. You need to be saved. Nobody wants to die and lift up their eyes in a place called hell, and being in torment forever and ever and ever. Oh, how we want you to be saved. We don't want you to die and go to an awful place like that. Now, to the child of God, the Bible says in this chapter, in verse 23, Paul said, for I am in a strait betwixt two, having a desire to depart and to be with Christ, which is far better. You know, things are much different in a Christian's life, just the peace and contentment knowing that if this life comes to an end, maybe an accident or maybe something very sudden, you're taken out of this world. Listen, as a child of God, we have the assurance of knowing that we're going to be absent from this body and to be present with the Lord, according to 2 Corinthians chapter number 5, verse 8. I'm glad I have that calm peace assurance that I know that I know that I'll be with the Lord forever and be in His presence when death comes knocking on my door. And thank God for that assurance as a child of God. This also refutes many false teachings by other cults and religious groups that would teach either soul sleep or maybe the annihilation of the soul after someone dies.
I know Jehovah's Witnesses are very famous in their teachings to believe that one day when someone dies that they will be burned up instantly in hell, that it will not be everlasting and eternal torment in the flames of hell. Well, we know according to the Bible that is heresy. That is not correct, that yes, a soul will be conscious in the flames of hell, that there will be a reality of hell beyond just the instant moment someone would go there. I had a dear lady as a shut-in that I visited often in Virginia when I pastored, had the privilege of pastoring there. As I would visit with her, she would describe the Jehovah's Witnesses trying to come by her house, and she would not let them in. And I encourage you as a child of God not to do the same. Leave them at the door. Don't let them in your house. But she would say, I am not going to let those no-hellers in my house. That's the way she described them, as no-hellers. That's what she associated with them, because they didn't believe in someone being in hell forever. The subject of hell is a very serious thing. And friend, we don't want you to die and go to hell. We want you to be saved. And Paul said very plainly, to be with Christ after departing this life, Paul said very plainly, having a desire to depart and to be with Christ. What a great promise for a child of God to know that being absent from the body, you can be present with the Lord. Amen and amen. Now, Paul said this, to abide in the flesh is more needful for you. Why is that so needful? Why is it needful for Paul to be in the flesh and on this earth? He wanted to further them along. The Bible says in verse 25, I shall abide and continue with you all for your furtherance and joy of faith. He wanted to urge others on. He wanted to be an influence on others. He wanted to encourage the believers. He also wanted

0: to bring joy in their life. He was thankful for their faithful prayers, and he was praying for them, so they were connected, and he saw the need to continue on this earth. Now, verse 27, as we read this earlier in our text, only let your conversation be as it becometh the gospel of Christ. The conversation is mentioned here. That means a general course of manners, behavior, deportment, especially as it respects morals. In other words, Paul was talking about their testimony before others. Let your conversation be as it becometh the gospel of Christ. Let others see you living what you say Christ did for you on the inside. Let your conversation be as it becometh the gospel of the Lord Jesus Christ. Paul spake often in the Bible about the conversation of a Christian. He spoke even about his conversation in his old life, in times past, in Ephesians chapter number 2. Listen, those descriptions of his old life and that old conversation was totally different from him when he trusted Christ as his Savior. Ephesians chapter 2, verse number 1 says, "And you hath he quickened who were dead in trespasses and sins, wherein in time past ye walked according to the course of this world, according to the prince of the power of the air, the spirit that now worketh in the children of disobedience, among whom also we all had our conversation." That lifestyle in that sinful life, our conversation in times past, in the lust of our flesh, fulfilling the desires of the flesh and of the mind, and were by nature the children of wrath, even as others. Paul mentions that sinful life before he was saved. Galatians chapter number 1, Paul mentions his former conversation in the Jews' religion. Paul was an unsaved man, and in his old life, in the course of this world, and the desires of the flesh before he got saved, but he also was a religious man, religious but lost. How many people do you know like that have a form of religion? They are religious by nature, but they have never been saved. Listen, friend, religion will not get you to heaven. Religion will not save your soul. Religion without conversion, without salvation, is damnation. Friend, you need Jesus. You need to be born again. You need to have Jesus living in your heart. That, Paul said, was his old conversation, that conversation of times past. But when he got saved, he had a new conversation. He had a new life. If any man be in Christ, he is a new creature. All things are passed away. Behold, all things are become new. You know, Paul speaks, going further in the New Testament, Paul speaks of his conversion at least 3 different times in the book of Acts. Paul gives his testimony of when he got saved on that road to Damascus, and God made a new man out of the Apostle Paul, what at that time his name was Saul, and God changed him in a very definite way. 2 Peter chapter number 3, I'll touch on this before we're through today, but 2 Peter chapter number 3, verse number 11 says this, "Seeing then that all these things shall be dissolved, what manner of persons ought ye to be in all holy conversation and godliness?" Listen, our conversation when we get saved, we ought to have a holy conversation. We ought to have a life that speaks holiness to others around us. 1 Peter chapter 1, verse 15, the Bible says, "But as he which hath called you is holy, so be ye holy in all manner of conversation." Friend, conversation to us in these modern times, we think about what we verbalize or what we speak to one another. But in the Bible, conversation is how you live, your testimony. And by all means, as a child of God, as a Christian, that conversation ought to be holy. Why? Because God is holy. Friend, if you're not saved, I beg of you, get saved before it's eternally too late. And if you are saved, live like you're saved in all holy conversation. Friend, that's all the time we have today. Thank you for listening, and may the Lord bless you as our prayer.
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1: Here's your WLRV weather forecast for Southwest Virginia. I'm Nick Rice. As we head through the rest of the afternoon, it's going to stay sunny with a high near 83. Tonight, mostly clear star-filled skies and a low around 57. On Friday, it's going to be a mostly sunny day with a high of 84. Friday night, partly cloudy, low around 60. On Saturday, mostly sunny, a high near 85. Saturday night, partly cloudy, low around 63. 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
1: Here's your WLRV weather forecast for Southwest Virginia. I'm Nick Rice. As we head through the rest of the afternoon, it's going to stay sunny with a high near 83. Tonight, mostly clear star-filled skies and a low around 57. On Friday, it's going to be a mostly sunny day with a high of 84. Friday night, partly cloudy, low around 60. On Saturday, mostly sunny, a high near 85. Saturday night, partly cloudy, low around 63. 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

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Now here's Pastor Knox.

And a very pleasant good day to each and every one of you. I'm Brother James, and I greet you in the name of our Lord and Savior Jesus Christ, the Lamb of God, which taketh away the sin of the world. And I welcome you one more time to the Preaching of the Cross radio broadcast. This is a 30-minute program originating in DeLand, Florida, heard by the grace of God on this radio station and many others around the world. And we certainly thank God for the blessed privilege and opportunity of bringing to you the good news that Christ died for our sins, that he was buried, and that the third day Jesus rose again according to the scriptures, and that any man, any woman, any boy, any girl that will put their faith and trust in the finished work of the Lord Jesus Christ may have, as the gift of God, eternal, everlasting life through Jesus Christ our Lord. Jesus is the Savior, not a church, not a denomination, not a religion, not an adherence to certain principles of some group or some sect or some religious organization or institution. No, it's Jesus Christ that died. It's Jesus Christ that was buried. It is Jesus Christ who rose from the dead. It is Jesus Christ who ever lives at the right hand of God the Father, ready, willing, and able to save your soul if you but call upon his name. And those of you that have called upon him, you know of a certainty that you've been translated from the power of darkness into the kingdom of God's own dear Son, given everlasting life through the marvelous grace of God. That's the Jesus Christ that we love to talk about, sing about, preach about, study, and learn about as we consider the pages of the Bible. Proverbs is where we're studying these many broadcasts now. In fact, I'm not even sure how many. I believe this is number 37 in our series on Proverbs. And we come to the 18th chapter and the third verse today. The Bible says, "When the wicked cometh, then cometh also contempt, and with ignominy reproach." Now, ignominy, that's a word you don't hear too much nowadays. If you don't have your Bible in front of you, that's I-G-N-O-M-I-N-Y. I say nowadays, there may never have been a time when that word was in frequent use, but it means public disgrace, public dishonor. And surely the wicked man is coming, the wicked. And surely he will have contempt for all that is good and true and that is righteous. And surely public disgrace and public dishonor will come along with the reproach of the wicked one when he arrives. The words of man's mouth are as deep waters, and the wellspring of wisdom as a flowing brook. There is no subject upon which man cannot discourse. There is no topic upon which man cannot voice an opinion, and the ability to speak and communicate is certainly a marvel that puts the lie to all of Darwin's silly notions and ideas. You don't see the apes chattering in vocabulary, in language, in reason, thought, intelligent discussion. You don't find that. It's not there. It's not in the animal creation. The birds chirp and twitter, and they may sing what you call a pretty song, but they're not making the top 40 because they've got nothing to say. And it is a beautiful thing to hear the

Howling of the wolf. It's a beautiful thing to hear the strange sounds of the whale and of the porpoise and the dolphin. But the truth of the matter is, only man can bring intelligent, rational thought from his mind and from his heart out across his tongue and over his lips and articulate that in speech. And until we see a talking ape, and I don't mean the Planet of the Apes, until we see a legitimate, genuine talking ape, Charlie Darwin will have to remain the shamed liar that he is, a false prophet and teacher if there ever was one. Verse number 5, it is not good to accept the person of the wicked, to overthrow the righteous in judgment. You better not let a wicked, powerful man persuade you to pass an unwarranted and unjust sentence upon a right man. This was the case of Pilate. Pilate had before him the righteous Lord Jesus Christ. And the righteous, the Lord Jesus Christ, Pilate said, I've examined him, I've tried him, and I find no fault in him. I've heard the witnesses, and none of them agree. This is a just man. He's committed no deed worthy of death, and yet, willing to consent the powerful, wicked political leadership of the Jews, Pontius Pilate delivered Jesus Christ to be crucified, knowing that Jesus was an innocent man. It's not good to accept the person of the wicked, to overthrow the righteous in judgment. Verse 6 says, a fool's lips enter into contention, and his mouth calleth for strokes. I don't believe it's right. It's not ever right. Never has been. Not one time has it ever been right for a man to strike his wife. Yet I'm telling you, an unsaved man with alcohol flowing in his veins who hears, hit me, I dare you, hit me, you won't hit me, why, you old fool, you won't hit. I'm telling you, sooner or later, the fool is going to receive the strokes that she's calling for. You know, the man gets that alcohol flowing in his veins, and all of a sudden there he is in the bar room, and he thinks he's the strong man, he thinks he's the mighty man, he thinks he's the karate man that he saw in the movie the night before, and he just keeps provoking, he just keeps egging it on until finally somebody rearranges his face. The fool simply got the strokes that his mouth was calling for. Sooner or later, the fool gets what he's got coming. In fact, verse 7 says, a fool's mouth is his destruction, and his lips are the snare of his soul. And then verse 8, the words of a talebearer are his wounds. They go down to the innermost parts of the belly. That gossip, that slander, that repeated tale, with just the right twist, with just the right amount of information left out, so the one you're slandering and the one you're talking about is seen in the worst possible light. The Bible says it's a horrible, horrible thing that you do, that tale-bearing. And it wounds a man, it wounds a woman so deep, down to the very depths of their being. He also that is slothful in his work is brother to him that is a great waster. There's not much difference between a man that has a lot of money and throws it all away, and the man that'll never have any money because he won't work for it. In either case, both men are suffering from self-inflicted poverty. In verse number 10, the name of the Lord is a strong tower. The righteous runneth into it and is safe. Where's your safety? Where's your shelter? Where is your protection from the world and the ways of the world? The Bible says in Nahum chapter 1, verse 7, the Lord is good and a stronghold in the day of trouble, and he knoweth them that trust in him. Is the Lord your stronghold? Do you run to the Lord in times of trouble? Do you rest and abide in the Lord in the stormy times of life? When the scourge of the tongue comes, when the lion's slander comes your way, do you find your refuge in Jesus Christ? What a marvelous thing that we can rest in the Lord. What great protection that we can be surrounded by his power and his might
And the Bible says,

the name of the Lord. What is the name of the Lord? Who is this Lord? Why, thou shalt call his name Jesus, for he shall save his people from their sins. If you run to that name, that saving name, that sheltering name, that protecting name, and found refuge there and security there, I'll tell you, the righteous runneth into it and is safe. There's safety in the Lord, and no such safety is to be found anywhere else. In 2 Samuel 22, 2 Samuel 22, we read a similar phrase, and the cross-reference here reads as follows. Let's go back, 22:1. David spake unto the Lord the words of this song, in the day that the Lord had delivered him out of the hand of all his enemies and out of the hand of Saul. And he said, the Lord is my rock and my fortress and my deliverer, the God of my rock. In him will I trust. He is my shield, the horn of my salvation, my high tower and my refuge, my Savior. Thou savest me from violence. I will call on the Lord who is worthy to be praised. So shall I be saved from mine enemies. I hope you've got a strong tower today. I hope your strong tower is the Lord. Nobody will overthrow that tower. Nobody will tear it to the ground. Verse 11, the rich man's wealth is his strong city, and as an high wall is his own conceit. Now look at this. If you're right, if you're righteous, the Lord is your fortress. But if you are conceited and self-deceived, you think that your material possessions are your fortress. And the Bible says in verse 12, before destruction, the heart of man is haughty. Before honor is humility. Now the humble man says, I can't build my own fortress, my own refuge. I will have to trust in the Lord. The proud man says, I've earned this, I've worked for this, it's mine, and I'll trust in it, I'll abide in it. And that man, the Bible says, meets with destruction. Now how about you? What are you trusting in? The Lord? Or the things that you have acquired by the labor of your own hands? You better trust the Lord, or you'll be sadly and sorely and eternally disappointed. Verse 13 says, he that answereth a matter before he heareth it, it is folly and shame unto him. Now, let me tell you two things that people do. First of all, when someone is speaking to them, they interrupt. Now, it's a proud thing to do. It's a rude thing to do. What you're saying is, my reply is more important than what you're saying, and I'm not even going to let you finish your part of the conversation. I'm jumping right in because you need to hear what I've got to say, and that's a folly. That's a sad thing. Shouldn't do that. Easy to do, but shouldn't be done. Also, he that answereth the matter before he heareth it, and listen, if you got one side of the story, you haven't heard the matter yet. Well, she said, yeah, but what did he say? Well, you know, these two fellows, they were working together, and one of them said the other one did this, this, and that. And yeah, but have you heard his side yet? In fact, I'm convinced in counseling people whose marriages are in trouble, I'm convinced there are three sides: his side, her side, and what really happened. In talking to two brethren in the Lord who aren't getting along, I'm convinced there are three sides. There's side of the first brother, the side of the second brother, and then what really happened. And the Bible said you're better off just going slow and collecting information and waiting until you get all the facts, or at least as many of them as you can acquire, before you even begin to formulate an opinion, because you'll be surprised when that next bit of evidence comes in. You'll be surprised when you find out, yes, that's what he said, but here's the context, and here's what was said before and after it, and things are very seldom what they are reported to be by a discontented or bitter party.
seldom, if ever, do you get the real truth. Verse 14, the spirit of a man will sustain his infirmity, but a wounded spirit who can bear? As long as you can stay strong on the inside, you can handle whatever comes on the outside, but when you get broken down to the inner man, you get depressed and despairing, lose the joy of the Lord, take your eyes off the Savior, there's not much there to uphold you. Verse 15 says, the heart of the prudent getteth knowledge, and the ear of the wise seeketh knowledge. And then here's a great verse. When I was just a young Christian, seems like a long time ago now, and yet in many ways it seems like just yesterday. I don't know about you. If you've been saved for a long time, I mean 25 years, 30 years, 40 years, as you think back over all the things that happened, it seems like you've been saved a very long time, and yet, doesn't it also seem like it was just a day or so ago that you first trusted Jesus Christ as your Savior and old things passed away and all things became new? It's strange, isn't it? I suppose I've got an outer man that's wasting away and very much aware of the sinking sands of time, and then inside I've got that new man who's renewed on a continual basis by the indwelling of the Holy Spirit, and he's not a day older than he was that very hour in which Jesus Christ imparted that eternal life. Anyway, when I was a young Christian, just getting started, a man that was discipling me, teaching me the Bible, showing me the ropes, the ins and outs, how to live the Christian life, he had me memorize three portions of the Word of God. 1 Corinthians chapter 2, verses 1 through 5, and I was given that to memorize because there we learn the Apostle Paul did not accomplish anything by his natural talent or ability, but only as he yielded himself to the control of the Holy Spirit. Then Romans chapter 3, verses 3 and 4. And the reason I was given that passage to memorize was so that I might know and understand that believing the Bible was not an option, and it was certainly not based upon the opinion of men. And if everybody in the world said one thing and the Bible said something else, I was to stay with the Bible. In fact, that verse reads, yea, let God be true, but every man a liar. And if a man says one thing and God says another, God is always right and the man is always wrong. And then the third verse of Scripture passage of Scripture that I was given to memorize was this one right here. A man's gift maketh room for him and bringeth him before great men. And this is what I was taught. You do not have to promote yourself. You do not have to exalt yourself. You do not have to pick up the telephone and call and invite yourself in for a meeting. You don't have to jump up and down and say, here I am, you need to hear from me. I was taught, and thank God I was, to devote myself to the study of the Word and the service of the Lord. And that whatever gift God had given me in God's time and in God's will, if I just kept my heart right, the gift that God had given me would find free course. And I would be able to exercise that gift and minister by use of that gift because, after all, that's why God gave it to me. God gave me a gift intending to use that gift in His service. That's up to Him. Just up to me to prepare my heart and stir up that gift that was in me and develop that gift to the best of my ability. And then God would open the doors as He saw fit, and praise His holy name. He certainly has honored His word. I'm not going to sit here today on the radio and tell you about the great men I've met and the wonderful opportunities I've had and the places that I've gone, the things that I've done, but I'll tell you this, young man. You don't have to beg or plead or send out letters and promotional materials
and wave your arm and say, "Here I am, I'm the great one, I'm the one you've been waiting for." If God's given you a gift,

You just relax and rest in the Lord and do what you can today. And don't worry about forcing doors down. They will open. They will open in due time. God will see to that. Verse 17, he that is first in his own cause seemeth just. You know, you can always make the thing look like you were the good guy and the other fellow was the bad guy, if you're proud and stuck on yourself. But his neighbor cometh and searcheth him. It's always good. It's always good. You get thinking you're really right with God. Think you're really on top of things. Ask your wife. Say, how am I doing spiritually? Just I can take it. I'm in a good mood today. I'm not going to lose my temper. How am I doing spiritually? Ask your children. Hey, kids, how am I doing? How's Dad doing? How's Mom doing today? You think I'm right with God? You think I'm living the way I'm supposed to be? Then go next door, knock on the door. Hey, what are you doing? Oh, I just had a question for you. Yeah, what's that? Well, am I a good neighbor? Now tell me the truth. I'm not going to get angry. I'm not going to throw rocks through your windows. Tell me, am I a good neighbor? Am I what you expect a Christian to be? Try it on the job. You know, it's very easy for us to convince ourselves that we're really great people and that we're really measuring up to what God requires of us, and we might be surprised what others think. We might be surprised what kind of impression we're giving to those round about us, those that have to deal with us. Verse 18, we've covered earlier, a lot causeth contentions to cease and parteth between the mighty. Verse 19 says, a brother offended. It's harder to be one than a strong city. Their contentions like the bars of a castle. Isn't that the truth? It's easier to put together an army and defeat a great company of enemies than it is to win back the friendship of a man that you've wronged, that you've offended. Better be careful. Friends are hard to come by. Better be careful. People that care about you and love you and going to watch out for you, they're few and far between. You better watch how you treat them. Better take care you don't drive them away. You'll need them someday. When you need them, you might find it very difficult to get them back. Verse 20, a man's belly should be satisfied with the fruit of his mouth. That's plain enough. That's what eating is for. You shovel food in your mouth so your stomach will leave you alone. And with the increase of his lips shall he be filled. Death and life are in the power of the tongue. They that love it shall eat the fruit thereof. A man can pronounce a death sentence, and a man can say, you live. The tongue is a powerful, powerful thing. Verse 22, whoso findeth a wife, findeth a good thing, and obtaineth favor of the Lord. There are many things to be said about this verse, and I'm going to try and cover quite a few of them, so hang tight and listen carefully. First of all, this passage being true, we have some insight into the Bible word discretion. We have some insight into the Bible word chaste. We have some insight into the Bible word modest. All of these words, God says, are to characterize a godly woman, chaste, modest, discreet. Did you notice, according to the word of God in Proverbs 18, verse 22, the girl is not supposed to chase the boy. The woman is not supposed to pursue the man. The man is to find the wife. We live in a day and age when girls are so amazingly froward. We live in a day and age when women are so astonishingly froward that I'm sure it offends some of you to hear me say what I just said. But the girl is not to chase the boy, and the woman is not to chase the man, and good girls don't chase boys, and good women don't chase men. Number two, in spite of this politically correct, nonsensical garbage, it is not sexual harassment for a man to show an interest in a female. In fact, it is proper, according to the word of

0: 3 finds a good thing. A good thing. Now, God's not calling a woman a thing. He's calling a wife a thing. There are many beautiful women out there, but they make lousy wives. There are many talented women out there, but they make lousy wives. A wife is someone who loves and cherishes and honors and obeys and devotes her life to the happiness and well-being of her husband. Many a man has married a beautiful woman and realized he didn't find a good wife. No, the Bible, when the Bible says good thing, the Bible's referring to those character traits that are set forth in the Word of God that describe a wife, not a woman, not a beauty queen, but a wife. And the Bible says, ladies, the Bible says that the Lord did that man a favor when he allowed the two of you to begin a relationship. And, sir, don't you ever forget it. God did you a favor. It's pretty lonely, wasn't it? Life was pretty empty, wasn't it? Many frustrations, weren't there? Many hours when things were good and you said, oh, it'd be better if I had somebody to enjoy this with. Don't forget, God's done you a favor. Love her, honor her, treat her right. Well, that's Proverbs 18. Today we've covered verses 3 through 22, and we'll have to stop right there. Let me take the last few moments that we have on the program today to tell you about a booklet that we're giving away. We're not selling it. We're giving it away. And you can have one for the asking. The booklet is called, What Are You Fighting About? And in this booklet, we cover 7 areas, 7 items about which born-again people fight and argue and break fellowship and tear up churches, and not one of the 7 is anything that God told you to be fighting about. You'll enjoy the booklet. It's instructive. Plenty of Bible in there, some humor in there. You'll be glad that you got it. Just write to us at 872 Glenwood Road. 872 Glenwood Road, that's in DeLand, Florida, just like it sounds, D-E-L-A-N-D, DeLand, Florida. The zip code number, 32720, that's 32720. If you're listening overseas, that mailing address is in the United States of America. When you write, just say, I want the booklet, What Are You Fighting About? And we'll send it to you without cost and without obligation. 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Until then, I'm Brother James. May the Lord richly bless you, and good day.
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1: Here's your WLRV weather forecast for Southwest Virginia. I'm Chuck Brady. Putting Thursday behind us, it's clear skies tonight with a low of 58 degrees. A warm, sunny day for Friday on the way. We look at a high of 85 degrees tomorrow headed into the weekend. Then for the weekend itself, mostly sunny on Saturday. Once again, we'll see a high in the mid-80s. No mention of rain. We do, however, see some rain moving into our forecast on Sunday with a 40% chance of showers. And again, a high in the mid-80s. 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
1: Here's your WLRV weather forecast for Southwest Virginia. I'm Chuck Brady. Putting Thursday behind us, it's clear skies tonight with a low of 58 degrees. A warm, sunny day for Friday on the way. We look at a high of 85 degrees tomorrow headed into the weekend. Then for the weekend itself, mostly sunny on Saturday. Once again, we'll see a high in the mid-80s. No mention of rain. We do, however, see some rain moving into our forecast on Sunday with a 40% chance of showers. And again, a high in the mid-80s. Thanks for listening to your weather source for Southwest Virginia, WLRV.
2: Hello, folks. 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
3: All right, so it says, cometh this blessedness then upon the circumcision only, or upon the uncircumcision also? For we say that faith was reckoned to Abraham for righteousness. There it is again. Okay, verse 10. How then was it reckoned? When he was in circumcision? What was it that told that Jewish nation to circumcise the males? It was the law. Abraham wasn't, they had to do that. Maybe they did, I don't know, but they didn't have to do that stuff before the law. So God says, God asked the question, how was it reckoned, when he was in circumcision or in uncircumcision? And then he answers it, not in circumcision, but in uncircumcision. Verse 11, that's a tongue tangler, ain't it? Verse 11, and he received the sign of circumcision, a seal of the righteousness

0: of the faith which he had yet being uncircumcised. Watch now, that he might be the father of all them that believe, though they be not circumcised, that righteousness might be imputed unto them also, and the father of circumcision to them who are not of the circumcision only, but who also walk in the steps of that faith of our father Abraham, which he had being yet uncircumcised. Verse 13, for the promise that he should be the heir of the world was not to Abraham or to his seed, watch, through the what? Through the law, but through the righteousness of faith. Did everybody follow all that? Okay. So God makes it very, very clear. He says, Abraham, to those that have exercised faith in God, he says, you are following the steps of faithful Abraham. You are not a physical Jew. You are a spiritual child of God. Receive righteousness by imputation and faith alone. Hallelujah. Okay? All right. Let's come over to Galatians 3. Galatians 3. This is why I like preaching through the Bible verse by verse, because it allows you to preach on this stuff that a lot of people just get all kind of squirrely ideas about. And, you know, if you read through that, it's conceivable that someone could understand or try to think that, you know, being born again makes them a Jew, but that's not the case at all. There's neither Jew nor Gentile in the church. And so this phrase of our father Abraham written to the church means that we are the children of Abraham spiritually by following the same faith that he exercised in God, and it was counted to him for righteousness. All right. So Galatians 3, verse 7, here again the Bible says, know ye therefore that they which are of faith, the same are the children of Abraham. All right. Now, turn with me to 1 Timothy 1 and Titus 1. Let's get both those places. 1 Timothy 1 and Titus 1, because this is a phraseology that God uses sometimes in the New Testament, and specifically with the Apostle Paul and some of the men that he led to the Lord. Okay, again, Paul didn't save them, but he preached the gospel to them. And then once these men, these young men were saved, he trained them, he discipled them. And God uses a particular phrase when he describes that relationship. He says in 1 Timothy chapter 1, look with me in verse 1, Paul, an apostle of Jesus Christ, by the commandment of God our Savior and Lord Jesus Christ, which is our hope unto Timothy, my own son, how? All right, so we know, listen, Timothy is not Paul's physical son. You understand? We know that. Timothy had a mom, she was a Jew, had a dad, he was a Greek. As far as we know, his dad was a heathen idol worshiper, and his mom had faith in God, and that's what helped Timothy come through and end up being saved and have a life and a ministry for Jesus Christ, okay? So Paul says, Timothy, my own son in the faith. And then if you look at Titus chapter 1 and verse 4, the Bible says this, to Titus, mine own son, after the common faith. So Titus and Timothy, Paul looked at those two young men. He's obviously older than them. And he looks at those two young men and he says, you guys are my sons in the faith, or in the common faith. Meaning, they followed Paul in the genealogy of faith. Paul's the one that preached the gospel to them. They believed the gospel and got saved. Hallelujah. Paul then took time to disciple these young men in the things of God and the revelations that God was giving him, sent them out to go pastor churches that have been started in these towns where Paul went and preached the gospel. And he looked at them and he said, I look at you guys as my sons in the faith. Okay? Well, that's all we are with Abraham. We're just down the genealogy line of faith. It's not the physical line, it's the spiritual line. Amen. Is that clear to everybody? Amen. All right. If you look over here, just very quickly, at Jude, chapter 1. If your Bible book of Jude has more than one chapter, we got a problem. And so when Paul said that Titus is his own son after the common faith, boy, I'm glad this faith that Abraham had is available to anybody. I'm glad anybody can have faith in God and be counted righteous. It's a common faith. Everybody who's ever been saved has exercised the same faith in Jesus Christ. Everybody that's ever been counted righteous has exercised the same faith in God. Right? It's a common faith. It's available to whosoever. It's available to all.
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1: Here's your WLRV weather forecast for Southwest Virginia. I'm Chuck Brady. Putting Thursday behind us, it's clear skies tonight with a low of 58 degrees. A warm, sunny day for Friday on the way. We look at a high of 85 degrees tomorrow headed into the weekend. Then for the weekend itself, mostly sunny on Saturday. Once again, we'll see a high in the mid-80s. No mention of rain. We do, however, see some rain moving into our forecast on Sunday with a 40% chance of showers. And again, a high in the mid-80s. 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
3: The infamous Roe v. Wade Supreme Court decision, which legalized abortion on demand, was made in 1973. Today, Creation Moments will look at what science knows about the miracle God performs as he forms each new human being within a mother's womb. Even though the fertilized egg is only one cell, it is a most unique cell. The fertilized human egg is unlike any other fertilized egg because it is genetically human. Its 46 chromosomes and 30,000 genes have all that is needed to make an adult human being. Within 18 days, long before most mothers are even aware that they may be carrying a child, the heart starts the first of the 3 billion beats it will make in a lifetime. Only 22 days later, brain waves can be recorded and the unborn child is already moving. By 8 weeks, these movements will include swimming motions and grasping with fingers, which already have unique fingerprints. At 4 months, the unborn baby is growing at a rate which, if continued, would leave him weighing 14 tons at birth. Studies show that by the 28th to the 32nd week, the unborn child is actually able to remember things. Science knows that even though the child is unborn, it is uniquely human from the day of conception. The womb is the Creator's workshop in which he forms another human being he loves.
2: To get a complete set of transcripts from Creation Moments programs, ask about the book, Letting God Create Your Day, when you visit us online at creationmoments.com. And join us again for another Creation Moment, proclaiming evidence of God's truth.

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1: Here's your WLRV weather forecast for Southwest Virginia. I'm Chuck Brady. Putting Thursday behind us, it's clear skies tonight with a low of 58 degrees. A warm, sunny day for Friday on the way. We look at a high of 85 degrees tomorrow headed into the weekend. Then for the weekend itself, mostly sunny on Saturday. Once again, we'll see a high in the mid-80s. No mention of rain. We do, however, see some rain moving into our forecast on Sunday with a 40% chance of showers. And again, a high in the mid-80s. Thanks for listening to your weather source for Southwest Virginia, WLRV.

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1: Here's your WLRV weather forecast for Southwest Virginia. I'm Eli, the weather guy. Overnight, mostly clear with the low around 57. On Friday, mostly sunny with a high near 84. Partly cloudy on Friday night with the low around 60. And taking a look at your weekend on Saturday, mostly sunny with the high near 85. Partly cloudy on Saturday night with the low around 63. On Sunday, 50% chance of showers and thunderstorms, mostly sunny with the high near 85. Another chance of rain on Sunday night. Thanks for listening to your weather source for Southwest Virginia, WLRV.